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1: I've always loved that. It goes along like Billy O. You got Murray McKechnie there cracking away on his trombone, Gus Bivoner on the clarinet, and those of you with the ear to the trombone section will have heard Cy Zentner leading that section. Knockout. A fantastic Count Basie Orchestra and Kid from Red Bank, because of course the Count was the Kid from Red Bank. He was born 21st of August 1904 in Red Bank, New Jersey. Teresa Brewer, you don't hear her very often, do you? With the Mercer Ellington Big Band. Mercer, of course, being Duke Ellington's son.
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1: The Prime Minister has called Ukrainian President Volodymyr Zelensky to reaffirm the UK's support for the war-torn country amid a furore over Russian oil. New sanctions mean crude oil from Russia can be used as diesel and jet fuel in the UK if it's refined in a third country, a move that's outraged Conservative leader Kemi Badenoch.
2: He is now choosing to buy dirty Russian oil. That money will be used to fund the killing of Ukrainian soldiers. Isn't he ashamed?
1: But Sir Keir Starmer insists the procedure is temporary. Meanwhile, the fuel duty freeze has been extended until the end of the year. The three women who died in the sea off Brighton Beach have been identified as sisters from North London. Ex-Cuban president Raul Castro has been charged with murder in the United States, and Aston Villa are Europa League champions. They beat Freiburg 3-0 in Istanbul. That's the latest from Radio News Hub. I'm David Hall.
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1: A cloudy morning with outbreaks of rain across northwestern areas, drier elsewhere with sunny spells developing in the south and slowly spreading north, feeling warmer with a high of 23 degrees Celsius.
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1: The Prime Minister has spoken to President Zelensky amid the controversy over Russian oil. Sir Keir Starmer's reaffirmed the UK's support for Ukraine despite new sanctions, which mean crude oil from Russia can be used as diesel and jet fuel in the UK if it's refined in a third country. Trade Minister Chris Bryant insists it's a temporary measure.
2: We are not loosening any sanctions. The sanctions from today are tougher than they were yesterday. They're tougher than they were a month ago. And by the end of the year, there will be even tougher, because we want to make sure that Russia doesn't prosper and doesn't prosper in its battle with Ukraine.
1: Meanwhile, the fuel duty freeze has been extended until the end of the year. Southampton have lost their appeal against their expulsion from the Championship playoffs. Middlesbrough will now face Hull in Saturday's final. And Aston Villa have won the Europa League. They beat Freiburg 3-0 in Istanbul to win their first major trophy in more than 30 years. That's the latest from Radio News Hub. I'm David Hall.
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1: A cloudy morning with outbreaks of rain across northwestern areas. Drier elsewhere with sunny spells developing in the south and slowly spreading north. Feeling warmer with a high of 23 degrees Celsius.
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0: Ugh, I hate Mondays. They are so boring.
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0: Imagine if there was a funny radio show that actually made you laugh.
1: Well, that sounds interesting, Rebecca.
0: Hang on a minute. There is.
1: Where?
0: HWD, of course. There's more Monday night madness and mayhem from 6 till 8 p.m. I've heard it's actually pretty good. You could sound a bit more enthusiastic.
1: I am! 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
1: Yeah, we did it! We did it! We did it!

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1: The Prime Minister has called Ukrainian President Volodymyr Zelensky to reaffirm the UK's support for the war-torn country amid a furore over Russian oil. New sanctions mean crude oil from Russia can be used as diesel and jet fuel in the UK if it's refined in a third country, a move that's outraged Conservative leader Kemi Badenoch.
2: He is now choosing to buy dirty Russian oil. That money will be used to fund the killing of Ukrainian soldiers. Isn't he ashamed?
1: But Sir Keir Starmer insists the procedure is temporary. Meanwhile, the fuel duty freeze has been extended until the end of the year. The three women who died in the sea off Brighton Beach have been identified as sisters from North London. Ex-Cuban president Raul Castro has been charged with murder in the United States, and Aston Villa are Europa League champions. They beat Freiburg 3-0 in Istanbul. That's the latest from Radio News Hub. I'm David Hall.
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1: A cloudy morning with outbreaks of rain across northwestern areas, drier elsewhere with sunny spells developing in the south and slowly spreading north, feeling warmer with a high of 23 degrees Celsius.
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0: Andy Lonsdale's not a doctor, but he might just be your cure for boredom. Andy's our What's On guru, and he's here every Monday night from 8.
1: Talking about the stuff that's on and about, not just locally, not just round Dewsbury, Heppenwike area, but also Huddersfield, and then kind of moving a bit out and about, doing Leeds, Bradford, Wakefield.
0: So if you fancy a walk, some culture at the theatre, or need something to occupy the kids, Andy's got some great ideas, all mixed in with more music variety.
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1: The Prime Minister has spoken to President Zelensky amid the controversy over Russian oil. Sir Keir Starmer's reaffirmed the UK's support for Ukraine despite new sanctions, which mean crude oil from Russia can be used as diesel and jet fuel in the UK if it's refined in a third country. Trade Minister Chris Bryant insists it's a temporary measure.
2: We are not loosening any sanctions. The sanctions from today are tougher than they were yesterday. They're tougher than they were a month ago. And by the end of the year, there will be even tougher, because we want to make sure that Russia doesn't prosper and doesn't prosper in its battle with Ukraine.
1: Meanwhile, the fuel duty freeze has been extended until the end of the year. Southampton have lost their appeal against their expulsion from the Championship playoffs. Middlesbrough will now face Hull in Saturday's final. And Aston Villa have won the Europa League. They beat Freiburg 3-0 in Istanbul to win their first major trophy in more than 30 years. That's the latest from Radio News Hub. I'm David Hall.
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1: A cloudy morning with outbreaks of rain across northwestern areas. Drier elsewhere with sunny spells developing in the south and slowly spreading north. Feeling warmer with a high of 23 degrees Celsius.
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And remember, always consult a qualified health professional about any concerns relating to your own health and well-being.

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1: The regulators accuse big tech firms of not doing enough to protect kids from online harms. Ofcom's threatening to force through more changes, as MPs say they think a statutory ban on under-16s using social media might be needed. Gareth Hill from the Molly Rose Foundation doesn't want a total ban, but welcomes stricter rules.
2: It's good to see Ofcom finally show some teeth. It's deeply concerning that particularly TikTok and YouTube appear to be in denial about the ongoing harm caused. The regulator must now take urgent action to deliver the safety improvements that children deserve.
1: The Prime Minister is looking to take back control of the political agenda today with a series of announcements around the cost of living. The Chancellor is also announcing plans to mitigate the impact of the Iran war. Britain is offering up to £20 million to help contain the Ebola outbreak in Central Africa. Over 130 people have been killed by the disease. And Aston Villa are European champions, beating Freiburg 3-0 in the Europa League final and ending their 30-year wait for a major trophy. From Radio News Hub, I'm Frankie Hersine.
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1: Cloudy and breezy across the north, with outbreaks of rain at times. Elsewhere grey and misty with some patchy rain, but getting warmer and brighter later on, with a high of 23 degrees Celsius.
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1: All sorts on the show, but mainly progressive rock, Celtic rock, classic rock, funk rock, jazz funk, jazz fusion, acid jazz, modern jazz, music, some of which has intricate time signatures and generally leaps about all over the place.
0: Dave Soudan, The Eclectic Mix, Sunday afternoons from 5 till 7 on HWD Hospital Radio.

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1: Good morning. Great to have you with us today. Phil Towers here with Thursday's Morning Report. Now, I've got loads to talk with you about today, starting with this.
2: It's good to see Ofcom finally show some teeth. It's deeply concerning that particularly TikTok and YouTube appear to be in denial about the ongoing harm caused by their algorithms. The regulator must now take urgent action to deliver the safety improvements that children deserve and parents are demanding.
1: Yeah, keeping our children safe online. Some of the sites they use, well, the watchdog's saying today they're simply not doing enough to protect young people from harm. Some MPs are even saying it's time we just ban them outright for under 16s, a bit like they've done in Australia. What do you think? Would that work? Also this morning, now, this is amazing, although I'm really sorry if the idea makes you feel a little bit queasy. A man has had groundbreaking brain surgery through his eye sockets.
3: We can push the boundaries of what is surgically acceptable. We can offer patients novel techniques. We're trying to reduce inpatient stay, trying to reduce the morbidity for our patients.
1: Yeah, honestly, it's amazing. Ben's been finding out more for us. And I don't know about you, but I love a commemorative coin.
4: The design on this coin is so special. It's a first, actually, in UK coinage history. So that when you shine a light onto the coin, what doesn't appear to be there at all then appears to be the ISR on, which is really, really special. We've never done this on a coin before.
1: Yeah, there's a new one marking 25 years since the first Lord of the Rings film. 25 years, I know, right? Now then, the bank holiday weekend is just around the corner and we're told it's going to be a scorcher. Temperatures on Sunday and Monday, well, we're looking at it getting up to maybe 30 degrees in some places. But until then, we've got a bit more grey and miserableness to get through first. Some wind and rain today, especially in western parts of the UK, though it is starting to heat up in the southeast of England. Temperatures today, well, it could hit 23 degrees Celsius in London, 21 in Cardiff and Manchester, 19 in Belfast and 18 in Glasgow. OK, let's get a check on today's headlines, shall we? Frankie is in the newsroom.
5: The Prime Minister is looking to take back control of the political agenda today with a series of announcements around the cost of living and giving power to local communities. Ministers are aiming to move on from speculation over Keir Starmer's leadership, with the Chancellor also looking at plans to mitigate the impact of the Iran war. Up to £20 million is being offered to help contain the Ebola outbreak in Central Africa. The money provided by the Foreign, Commonwealth and Development Office will fund frontline health workers, improved infection control and disease surveillance. Over 130 people have been killed by the outbreak, declared a public health emergency by the World Health Organization. Around a third of nurses working in social care say they're considering quitting because they feel undervalued and under pressure. The Royal College of Nursing say a lack of political leadership left the workforce caring for an unsafe number of patients, leaving them feeling exhausted. They're calling for a long-term investment plan. And Aston Villa are European champions, beating Freiburg 3-0 in the Europa League final, ending their 30-year wait for a major trophy.
1: Thanks, Frankie. Now, there is one story that features on a lot of today's front pages, and that's a backlash to what we heard yesterday about rumours the government wants to cap prices on some food items. So there were reports that the Treasury is going to offer incentives to supermarkets to keep down the cost of basics like eggs, bread and milk. Food price cap retreat after backlash from supermarkets is the headline in the iPaper, with the people who run the stores saying that cutting taxes like business rates and national insurance would be a better way of putting more money in people's pockets. The Mirror say they're in favour, though. Labour's Happy Shoppers is their headline. They also include a pledge by the Prime Minister to give kids free travel on some bus services. The Daily Telegraph's headline is Don't Cap Food Prices, Bank Warns Reeves. They say the Bank of England's criticised the plans and says they're unsustainable. The FT goes with supermarket backlash forces Reeves into U-turn over grocery price caps. Well, we have a speech from the Chancellor today, so we'll see just what the plans are and whether they've been watered down from what we heard yesterday. Elsewhere, the Daily Mail and the Sun have the incredible picture of the Russian fighter jet that reportedly flew within 20 feet of a British spy plane over the Black Sea. The Daily Express has the headline, No Thank You to Another PM Who Does Not Back Women, referring to comments from Andy Burnham on single-sex spaces. And the Daily Star go with, It's King Charles III, and a picture of the king who yesterday was pooped on by a seagull. I hope he put a lottery ticket on afterwards. It's good luck, apparently. Now, lots of talk online this morning about Southampton Football Club after they were stripped of their playoff place for reportedly spying on teams they were playing. They've been told they can't appeal it now, which has got a lot of fans up in arms. United today talking about Villa's Europa League victory 2 and lots of opinions as ever about Harry and Meghan, who've shared a card that was written for them by British Airways staff when they stopped off at Heathrow recently. Now then, it feels like it's a discussion that we've been having a lot recently, but sometimes it feels like nothing really changes. Are our kids safe online? Well, today the regulator who decides how well companies are doing has said, well, they're just not doing enough, really. Ofcom says that TikTok and YouTube haven't properly set out how they'll make the things they show to children safe, even though they were told that they had to do just that by the end of last month. Well, the things that they're pointing to specifically include personalised feeds, you know, where it recommends things to you based on what you've already looked at or what other people are looking at too. Well, Molly Russell took her own life after viewing harmful content on social media, and the Molly Rose Foundation was set up in her memory to campaign for young people to be protected online. Well, I spoke with Gareth Hill from the charity and asked what he thought.
2: It's good to see Ofcom finally show some teeth and get to grips with regulation and show that they need to take action to force big tech to comply with the Online Safety Act. It's deeply concerning that particularly TikTok and YouTube appear to be in denial about the ongoing harm caused by their algorithms, and the regulator must now take urgent action to deliver the safety improvements that children deserve and parents are demanding. This isn't a surprise. We've been warning that the Online Safety Act isn't delivering, that it needs to go much further, that Ofcom needs to be much more robust and stronger in their enforcement to really hold some of the world's biggest companies to account. But we have the opportunity now, off the back of the consultation the government has announced, to really get to grips with stronger laws, stronger regulation, and a new chair at Ofcom who can really change the dial and have a reset at the regulator to make them go further.
1: What they're sort of saying about is, you know, you mentioned the algorithms and things about, you know, them basically being addictive. So what is it? Could you just sort of explain to us what it is that is so wrong and so bad, I suppose, with what these companies do and what you want them to do better?
2: We still know that 8 years after Molly Russell's death, that the harmful algorithms that drove suicide, self-harm, intense depression content are still doing much the same for children and young people today. So it's really about tech companies getting to grips with these algorithms, knowing what they are suggesting. But actually the government going further and banning algorithms that are driving harmful content at children, also addressing addictive features such as infinite scrolls, such as autoplay on videos, which is keeping children hooked on platforms, which alone is bad enough, but when they're being hooked on platforms that are delivering really aggressive, harmful content at them, that is having really severe consequences.
1: The MPs are, what they're sort of saying is that essentially we can't trust these tech firms to self-regulate. Is that something that you agree with, and would you then agree therefore with the ban that they're proposing?
2: I absolutely agree with the MPs that that tech companies can't self-regulate, and that's why we need a strong regulator in Ofcom to really step up to the mark and start playing the game that they've been given. The evidence from Australia shows that a blanket ban isn't the answer. 61% of children are still using restricted platforms. There's been malign compliance from tech companies which just simply aren't kicking them off. That's why you've got to tackle harm where it takes place and target the features and the nature of social media which is harmful, so that if children are still using it, whether they're allowed to or not, then they are protected. We also fear that a blanket ban will have some unintended consequences. So children who fear that they'll get into trouble for being on social media may not report harm, may not come forward when they're feeling depressed, when it's really hurting them, or when they're facing sexual abuse or grooming on social media. So the answer is not a blanket ban. The answer is to really target where the harm is happening. It's to target the aggressive and the dangerous features. And if companies don't come into line, then ban products from being available to under 16s. I'd just say that the Prime Minister, Keir Starmer, is in a position to really deliver on what parents want right now. He could be the first Prime Minister who's really stood up to big tech and really championed children if he takes decisive action off the back of the consultation. The proof will be in the pudding whether he does so, but this is a real opportunity for him.
1: That was Gareth Hill from the Molly Rose Foundation. Just to add on to that, and you know, we have spoken to the companies that have been mentioned. So TikTok, they say that they'll keep making investments into safety measures and that they've already made lots of changes, while YouTube say that they've worked with child safety experts to provide age-appropriate protection. Now then, we've got lots to come this morning, including that amazing story of the man who had groundbreaking surgery on his brain through his eye socket. Plus, we'll hear all about that new coin that's marking 25 years since the very first Lord of the Rings film.
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1: Welcome back. Now, most of us would maybe panic if we heard the words brain aneurysm, but one man from Yorkshire was back home the next day after groundbreaking surgery, get this, through his eye socket. Doctors in Leeds say the procedure is a UK first. Well, here's Ben with more.
10: A man from Yorkshire has become the first patient in the UK to have a brain aneurysm treated through his eye socket, allowing him to avoid major brain surgery. 61-year-old Andrew Wood says he was stunned when doctors discovered the potentially deadly aneurysm during scans for an unrelated health issue.
11: Originally, I had a collapsed lung, and they did a full scan, and they actually found it on that scan. So, and it obviously came straight over to LGI, and then they invited me over. I spoke to Dr. Shake and it just went on from there.
10: Now, traditionally, surgeons would need to carry out a craniotomy, removing part of the skull and moving sections of the brain to reach the affected blood vessel. But specialists at Leeds Teaching Hospitals NHS Trust offered Andrew the option of pioneering keyhole surgery instead. Consultant neurosurgeon Asim Sheikh says the operation allowed them to reach the aneurysm directly through the eye socket.
12: What we did in Andrew's case was to try and get the best of both worlds, to give him the most durable way of treating the aneurysm, which is to place the surgical clip at the base of aneurysm, but just try and cut down on the complications and the amount of destruction that happens to the normal tissue during traditional operation. And we did that through this keyhole approach. More and more people are now getting experience in keyhole surgeries overall in the UK, and there are other centres who are doing similar procedures as well. So any abnormality or pathology, may be tumours or other kind of benign entities such as cavernomas, or aneurysm in Andrew's case, would be accessible through such things. And I'm pretty sure as the experience and the expertise grows, this will become more or less a standard of care.
10: To prepare for the procedure, engineers at the hospital created a bespoke 3D printed model of Andrew's skull and eye socket, allowing surgeons to rehearse the operation in advance. Consultant maxillofacial surgeon Jitin Palmer says innovative techniques such as this can help improve hospitals more broadly.
13: What we've now managed to achieve is the same thing, but without any of the brain retraction, any of the big incisions. You know, as we saw with Andrew, he's got a tiny sort of 1.5 centimetre cut here and almost nothing to show for it. And that level of expertise that me and Asim bring to the table that mean that we can push the boundaries of what is surgically acceptable. what we can do is innovate. We can offer patients novel techniques, and it fits in with the ethos of the hospital here, where we're trying to reduce inpatient stay, trying to reduce the morbidity for our patients. It was lovely to hear that Mr. Wood went home the next day. You know, if most patients could have 23 hours in the hospital and get themselves home after safe surgery, then we could increase our productivity. And the innovation and technology that we bring with it will only allow us to do that further in the future.
10: Andrew spent just one night in hospital after the operation, much shorter than the usual week-long recovery for the traditional surgery, and has already returned to work as a builder.
11: Basically, they just wanted to make sure that I was stable and that I could actually do these things without dropping anything. They just asked me to make a cup of tea and a slice of toast. Nobody ate the toast, by the way, but dead easy. And then I had another a scan after that, and then they sent me up. No pain, really. I think there were more pain when you obviously got to clamp me down, so I don't move. But no pain whatsoever. Eyesight is brilliant. Everything just absolutely fantastic. Yeah. Take my hat off for them guys. Bang on.
1: Isn't that amazing? Brain surgery, and then out of hospital the day after. That is crazy. Amazing stuff. Thank you very much for that report, Ben. Now then, if you're a fan of Lord of the Rings, well, this one's for you. You probably already know that this year marks 25 years since the Fellowship of the Ring film. Well, there's a very special way it's being commemorated, with a limited edition 50p coin. Yes, love a commemoration coin. Lucy spoke with Rebecca Morgan from the Royal Mint to find out all there is to know about this precious silver.
4: The design on this coin is so special. It's a first, actually, in UK coinage history. We've used something called caustic technology, so that when you shine a light onto the coin, what doesn't appear to be there at all then appears to be the Eye of Sauron, which is really, really special. We've never done this on a coin before.
14: And how long does a coin like this take to make?
4: It takes around 18 months from idea through to actually putting the coin out there for the public, because of the amount of work that's involved. Every UK coin gets signed off by the King. So there's lots of people that have to sign off on these before they actually go ahead into production. And this one in particular, with the innovation, you know, they've got the unforgettable verse on there: one ring to rule them all, one ring to find them, one ring to bring them all, in the darkness bind them. There's lots of work and intricate work that goes into this, and especially with the caustic feature that we've talked about. Really, really impressive design, but takes a long time to come to market.
14: And how many coins will be available to buy?
4: They're available in different metals, so very, very limited in gold and silver. We're talking probably under 100 in gold. So they'll go really, really quickly as the collectors and fans come in for those. But then there are editions available in base metal, starting from just £15, and there'll be hundreds of thousands of those available for collectors and for fans alike, so everybody can share in the joy.
14: What do you expect the reaction to be like from fans?
4: Well, I think Lord of the Rings has got some of the most dedicated fans, and we find when we have any sort of large fan coin, the reaction's very overwhelming. And it's really important for us that we are really authentic. So we've worked really hard with Warner Brothers to ensure that everything we've done, right down to the font, etc., and the elven on the coin is really authentic, so that fans can really enjoy it. Usually we find that it's a huge reaction to something as big as Lord of the Rings, and who has so many dedicated fans across the globe.
14: And for collectors, why is this a good addition to their collection?
4: I mean, it's a beautiful coin, and we know that people collect 50p's generally anyway. So you've got your coin collectors and you've got your fans of Lord of the Rings. There's two very different audiences, but I think the one reason that will bring them all into this is because of the technology that we've put on there, which is the Eye of Sauron and the caustic technology. It also is something really special and really unique and linked to the films for the fans. So I think any coin collector or fan of Lord of the Rings would be happy to have this in their collection.
14: And just finally, when can we buy them and where can we buy them?
4: You can buy them from today, 9 o'clock, on royalmint.com on the website. So you'll be able to go on there and see the full range and make your decision. This is the first coin in a series of 7 coins, actually, that are designed to mark the anniversaries of the film. So get in quick on the first one so you can continue your collection over the next few years.
1: Great stuff. Now let's just check back in with Frankie, and he's got an update on this morning's sport for us.
5: Aston Villa are Europa League champions. They beat Freiburg in Istanbul 3-0 to win their first European trophy for 44 years. Striker Ollie Watkins says the fans helped the team secure the win.
15: The atmosphere was incredible when we come out. The Villa fans were just so loud and singing. I think that just got the boys up for it. I think we overpowered them with the support and the way we played on the pitch. Yeah, incredible.
5: Elsewhere, Southampton have lost their appeal against their expulsion from the Championship playoff final. The club had accepted wrongdoing, but say the EFL's decision was disproportionate to any other sanction handed down in the history of English football. Middlesbrough will now face Hull at Wembley on Saturday, with the game kicking off at 3:30. Cricket, and Alice Capsey's unbeaten 74 guided England to a 7-wicket victory over New Zealand in their opening T20 clash in Derby. And the world's leading tennis players plan to limit their pre-French Open media commitments to just 15 minutes in protest at the prize money on offer.
1: Well, that's Friday's Morning Report. Thanks for your company today. I'm back with you bright and early tomorrow. Whatever you're up to today, though, stay safe and enjoy yourself.

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1: Big tech firms have been told they're still not taking enough action to keep children safe online. The regulator Ofcom says TikTok and YouTube haven't set out what measures they'll take. MPs are now calling on under 16 to be banned completely, but Gareth Hill from the Molly Rose Foundation doesn't think that's the answer.
2: So it's really about tech companies getting to grips with these algorithms, but actually the government going further and banning algorithms that are driving harmful content at children. Also addressing addictive features such as infinite scrolls, autoplay on videos, which is keeping children hooked.
1: Free bus travel for children and cutting tariffs on food are among measures being introduced by the Chancellor to tackle the economic impact of the war in Iran, although it is warned that energy bills will rise in the coming months. Social care workers are feeling exhausted and undervalued, leaving many of them considering leaving the profession. The Royal College of Nursing say the sector's in crisis. And Aston Villa are European champions, beating Freiburg 3-0 in the Europa League final, ending their 30-year wait for a major trophy. From Radio News Hub, I'm Frankie Hersine.
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1: Cloudy and breezy across the north, with outbreaks of rain at times. Elsewhere, grey and misty with some patchy rain, but getting warmer and brighter later on, with a high of 23 degrees Celsius.
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1: Ofcom's accused big tech firms of not doing enough to protect kids from online harms. SAS MPs say they think a statutory ban on under-16s using social media might be needed. Gareth Hill is from the Molly Rose Foundation.
2: It's good to see Ofcom finally show some teeth. It's deeply concerning that particularly TikTok and YouTube appear to be in denial about the ongoing harm caused by their algorithms. The regulator must now take urgent action to deliver the safety improvements that children deserve.
1: Rachel Reeves has set out new plans to reduce the economic impact of the war in Iran. The Chancellor's introduced measures such as free bus travel for children during August and cutting tariffs on food products. We are being warned that energy bills are likely to rise. The Green Party has announced nurse Chris Kennedy as their candidate for the Makerfield by-election. Labour, Reform, the Conservatives, Restore Britain and the Monster Raving Loony Party have already announced their candidates. And the Prince of Wales has congratulated his beloved Aston Villa on their Europa League win, calling it an amazing night. From Radio News Hub, I'm Frankie Hersine.
3: 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But then came unexpected site fee increases. And that was before the dramatic loss in value. 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
1: Cloudy and breezy across the north, with outbreaks of rain at times. Elsewhere grey and misty with some patchy rain, but getting warmer and brighter later on with a high of 23 degrees Celsius.
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0: So hello again and welcome to 2 hours of classic gold. Great music to play you and one or two of my guilty pleasures. Pretty distinctive too. Yep, the Trogs. The Swinging Blue Jeans and their Last Swing. Accept me for what I am. I think I share an enthusiasm for Dionne Warwick with one of my heroes, Tony Blackburn.
1: If you see me walking down the street,
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1: Ofcom's accused big tech firms of not doing enough to protect kids from online harms. It says MPs say they think a statutory ban on under-16s using social media might be needed. Gareth Hill is from the Molly Rose Foundation.
2: It's good to see Ofcom finally show some teeth. It's deeply concerning that particularly TikTok and YouTube appear to be in denial about the ongoing harm caused by their algorithms. The regulator must now take urgent action to deliver the safety improvements that children deserve.
1: Rachel Reeves has set out new plans to reduce the economic impact of the war in Iran. The Chancellor's introduced measures such as free bus travel for children during August and cutting tariffs on food products. We are being warned that energy bills are likely to rise. The Green Party has announced Nurse Chris Kennedy as their candidate for the Makerfield by-election. Labour, Reform, the Conservatives, Restore Britain and the Monster Raving Loony Party have already announced their candidates. And the Prince of Wales has congratulated his beloved Aston Villa on their Europa League win, calling it an amazing night. From Radio News Hub, I'm Frankie Hersine.
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0: HWD Hospital Radio weather.
1: Warm sunshine developing, although some patchy rain in the west. Cloudy and breezy across the north with some outbreaks of rain there too. A warmer day though with a high of 23 degrees Celsius.
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0: is here to stop your Saturday morning yawning with The Breakfast Show from 8 a.m. If you're looking for a bit of rest and recuperation, he'll tell you the best places to do that with his roundup of the weather around Europe and the world.
1: We'll tell you some of the best places to go.
0: There's the magnificent mid-morning mind masher.
1: Of course, you should have your pen and a bit of paper at the ready.
0: A teaser to get your brain ticking over. And it's all wrapped up in more music variety, including an instrumental interlude at 9:50. So start your day with the Saturday Breakfast Show from 8 a.m. on HWD Hospital Radio.

0: Rachel Reeves has set out new plans to reduce the economic impact of the war in Iran. Among them is free bus travel for children aged 5 to 15 in August.
1: It's going to cost £40 million, and I think that is the right decision to help families with the cost of living this summer. I know that the summer can be expensive for families with children.
0: She's also pledging to cut tariffs on some essential food products, but there's been no word on help with energy bills. Big tech firms have been told they're still not taking enough action to keep children safe online. The regulator Ofcom says TikTok and YouTube haven't set out what measures they'll take, despite being asked to do so by the end of April. UK net migration dropped to an estimated 171,000 last year, the lowest level since the start of the COVID-19 pandemic. The Office for National Statistics says because less people from outside the EU are arriving in the UK for work. And Southampton are under investigation by the FA following their expulsion from the Championship playoff final. From Radio News Hub, I'm Frankie Hersine.
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0: Warm sunshine developing, although some patchy rain in the west. Cloudy and breezy across the north, with some outbreaks of rain there too. A warmer day though, with a high of 23 degrees Celsius.
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0: 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All the latest news, weather, sport, business, showbiz and health stories.
1: We could see cheaper food in the supermarkets as Rachel Reeve sets out new cost of living plans. The government say tariffs on over 100 types of products are expected to save customers more than £150 million a year. Shadow Chancellor Mel Stride says the Chancellor's policies are the reason people are struggling.
2: She put up taxes, particularly on businesses, which stoked inflation, slowed the economy, borrowed a lot of money, which has stoked inflation as well. And we've ended

0: up in a very weak and fragile position, just as we're going into additional pressures now because of the Middle East.
1: The Home Office say the number of asylum seekers housed in UK hotels has hit a new low. UK net migration dropped to 171,000 last year, the lowest since the COVID-19 pandemic. And if you're gearing up for a bank holiday getaway, you're likely to face some traffic. The RAC say they estimate 19 million cars will take to the roads between Friday and Monday. For Radio News Hub, I'm Lucy Gorman-Lee.
2: Buying a home on a holiday park was the retreat you always wanted. But then came unexpected site fee increases. And that was before the dramatic loss in value. If you bought a home on a holiday park in the UK, you may have been missold. 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That's JUSTICE to 78900.
3: HWD Hospital Radio weather.
1: Rather cloudy and breezy across many northern areas with outbreaks of rain. Elsewhere, some very warm sunshine developing with a high of 23 degrees Celsius.
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1: Aston Villa are Europa League champions. They beat Freiburg in Istanbul 3-0 to win their first European trophy for 44 years last night. Boss Unai Emery says he's proud to deliver silverware to the fans.
2: They are missing it, the support, not for Champions League or for something, is for a trophy. And achieving this one is something make us so happy, so proud of.
1: Southampton are under investigation by the FA following their expulsion from the Championship playoff final. Yesterday, the club lost their appeal against the sanctions imposed for Spygate, with Middlesbrough playing Hull at Wembley on Saturday in their place. Cricket, and Alice Capsey's unbeaten 74 guided England to a 7-wicket victory over New Zealand in their opening T20 clash in Derby. And the world's leading tennis players plan to limit their pre-French Open media commitments to just 15 minutes in protest at the prize money on offer. Players could walk out of news conferences at Roland Garros this Friday and Saturday when the time is up.
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1: Figures suggest that consumer confidence saw a slight improvement this month after signs of de-escalation in the Middle East. Confidence in the economy over the next 3 months firmly remains in negative territory, though, at minus 48, but up from minus 53 last month. That's according to British Retail Consortium and Opinium data. The head of the Bank of England says UK interest rates may have been cut twice this year were it not for the Iran war, as he warned potential supermarket price controls were not sustainable in the long run. Bank Governor Andrew Bailey told MPs on the Treasury Committee that inflation may have also fallen to its 2% target level last month, but the energy shock was keeping the cost of living higher. And there's a warning that migrant care workers could leave or be unable to stay in the UK because of visa reforms. The TUC and a number of unions have described the reforms as ill thought through, threatening the future of the social care sector and risk worsening labour shortages. TUC General Secretary Paul Novak says the government settlement reforms will make life even harder, more expensive and unwelcoming for migrant care workers.
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got your front row seat to some of the biggest gigs without you having to go anywhere. In Concert. Hear some of the world's greatest artists recorded live in concert every weekend. On a dark desert highway, true wind in my hair. In Concert. We're caught in

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1: The new Director General of the BBC says the corporation will have to make some difficult choices about its size and shape in the future. Former Google boss Mac Britton has revealed the BBC has already begun working on changes regarding its output due to changes in consumer behaviour. A radio station's apologised for any distress caused after accidentally announcing the King had died. Radio Caroline in Essex said in a post on social media the announcement had been made because of a computer error at its main studio. Sir David Beckham has become the latest celebrity to decorate gnomes for an auction to raise money to help school children get gardening. He's contributed a pair of gnomes, which a successful bidder might nickname Posh and Bex, as the two ornaments have a passing resemblance to the famous couple. Gnomes decorated by Queen guitarist Sir Brian May, Dame Joanna Lumley and TV gardener Alan Titchmarsh are also up for auction. And Education Secretary Bridget Phillipson has defended the move to feature reality TV star Gemma Collins in a series of government social media posts.
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1: Despite the government repeatedly stating that early diagnosis of dementia is a priority, the Alzheimer's Society's new Unlocking the Door report, released to coincide with Dementia Action Week, highlights we're some way off achieving that goal. Michelle Dyson is CEO of the Alzheimer's Society.
2: It's really concerning. Dementia is the UK's biggest killer. It used to be heart disease, now it's dementia. And yet people are waiting 3.5 years to get a diagnosis. The key thing is what you could be doing in that time to help alleviate the symptoms. Look, there's no cure for dementia, but there are drugs that can help with the symptoms that you ought to be getting. But obviously, if you've had no diagnosis, that you're not going to be able to access those drugs. You can also get access to cognitive stimulation therapy, so that's a non-drug intervention, which is proven to help. And people just fundamentally find it helpful to understand why they're experiencing what they're experiencing. 90% of people who get a diagnosis say that they find it helpful. And now we have a huge number of trials going on, particularly for Alzheimer's disease. There are 130 drugs in trial for Alzheimer's disease. If you've got a diagnosis, you can be on one of those trials that might help you personally, but you'll certainly be helping people in the future. And people with dementia like the fact that they can help defeat this dreadful disease for those who come after them.
1: Where do the problems lie?
2: Partly, I think people are still scared of getting a diagnosis and they have a sense that there is no cure, so what's the point? But also, there's a real problem with the system, and that's why we're calling on government to have a national structured clinical pathway so that when people come to you to say, I'm worried about my memory, it's really clear what the expectations are on the system. None of that exists at the moment.
1: It has to be said there have been commitments to improve resources available. But with an ever-growing number of dementia cases, is there also a capacity issue with regards to getting access to the likes of memory clinics?
2: Yes, there is. And there's a capacity issue with the scanning systems that you need in order to do brain scans. Dementia is an umbrella term underneath which there's a number of specific diseases. So Alzheimer's disease being the most common, but there's also vascular dementia, various types of different diseases that sit underneath that umbrella term. And you can tell what disease someone has when you scan their brain, and it really does matter to have that accurate diagnosis. And that's one of the things that we Alzheimer's Society are calling for, not just an early diagnosis, but an accurate diagnosis. And then depending on the type of dementia that you have, we absolutely need to see those clear pathways, what's meant to happen to you next. And that would obviously help GPs, would help everyone in the system. And fundamentally, it would help patients to know what they can expect and what they should have to cope with what is a very urgent and growing problem.
1: Alongside getting an early and accurate diagnosis, one of the most striking lines I read in your report is that some families felt that they were released into the wild after being diagnosed, and people shouldn't be left without support when they need it most. I understand that there is activity at a government level which could be an opportunity to address the issues.
2: The government has committed to what they call a modern service framework for frailty and dementias, and they say they're going to publish a draft in September and then the final version in December. And we need to see in that plan the clinical structured pathway with all the different stages in it. So it's absolutely clear what people can expect, what the system must deliver. And we need to have clear standards for every stage of that journey. And then you need to have data to hold everyone to account. And we don't have any of that at the moment. So our ambition is to see all of that set out in that framework when it's published. We have an open letter. People can find it on our website. We would love as many people to sign it as possible, because this is a great opportunity to get that ambition in dementia that we've seen in so many other diseases. We need to now see it in dementia, and this is our time.
1: My grateful thanks to Michelle Dyson. To find out more and access the Alzheimer's Society via our links page, visit wordonhealth.com. 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
1: Free bus rides and cheaper food. That's Rachel Reasoning plans to tackle the cost of living. The government say cutting import tariffs on more than 100 types of product will save consumers £150 million a year. But Shadow Chancellor Mel Stride says it doesn't go far enough.
2: I'm sure every little helps a little bit, but it's not going to make a huge difference to the way people feel about the kind of pressures that they're under at the moment. And these pressures have arrived because of the decisions that the Chancellor took.
1: An NHS trust has sacked 11 staff members after they accessed medical records of the victims of the Nottingham stabbing. Barnaby Webber, Grace O'Malley Kumar and Ian Coates were killed by Valdo Calacane in 2023. Nottingham University NHS Trust say investigations are ongoing. And drivers are being warned to expect delays over the weekend. The RAC say they estimate 19 million people will take to the roads for bank holiday getaways. That's the latest from Radio News Hub. I'm Lucy Gorman-Lee.
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3: Rather cloudy and breezy across many northern areas with outbreaks of rain. Elsewhere, some very warm sunshine developing with a high of 23 degrees Celsius.
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1: Rachel Reeves has announced cuts to VAT on summer attractions.
2: I recognise that what matters for families is not just getting by, but being able to enjoy time together without worrying about the next bill. That is why I am launching the Great British Summer Savings Scheme to help families and support our hospitality sector.
1: It's part of the Chancellor's cost of living package aimed at easing the impact from the Iran war. Other measures include free bus travel for children during August and cutting tariffs on food products. 11 staff members at an NHS trust have been sacked for inappropriately accessing medical records of the Nottingham stabbing victims. Nottingham University Hospital's NHS trust say that a further 14 have had action taken against them. And if you're gearing up for a bank holiday getaway, you're likely to face some traffic. The RAC say they estimate 19 million cars will take to the roads between Friday and Monday. That's the latest from Radio News Hub. I'm Lucy Gorman-Lee.
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1: Rather cloudy and breezy across many northern areas with outbreaks of rain. Elsewhere, some very warm sunshine developing with a high of 23 degrees Celsius.
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2: 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And with the odd gentler tune as well. 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
1: VAT has been slashed to 5% on summer attractions.
2: This will apply to ticket prices for both adults and children, covering attractions such as fairs, theme parks, zoos and museums. It will include children's tickets for cinemas, concerts, soft play and the theatre.
1: Rachel Reeves set out the measures as part of a Great British Summer Savings Scheme, which includes cutting tariffs on food products. Next, the Home Office say the number of asylum seekers housed in UK hotels has hit a new low. UK net migration dropped to 171,000 last year, the lowest since the COVID-19 pandemic. The Office for National Statistics says it's because less people from outside the EU are arriving in the UK for work. And drivers are being warned to expect delays over the weekend. The RAC say they estimate 19 million people will take to the roads for bank holiday getaways. That's the latest from Radio News Hub. I'm Lucy Gorman-Lee.
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1: Rather cloudy and breezy across many northern areas with outbreaks of rain. Elsewhere, some very warm sunshine developing with a high of 23 degrees Celsius.
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0: What songs make you feel great? Songs you can sing along to? Wake me up before you go. Songs you can have a dance to? Fun party songs? We play them all. 3 hours of uplifting songs guaranteed to get you smiling, feeling good, and maybe even singing and dancing along.
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1: The Chancellor's announced a series of measures aimed at relieving the cost of living crisis. VAT is to be cut on theme park tickets and children's meals, and bus travel for those aged between 5 and 15 will be free throughout August. Rachel Reeve says it will help families across the UK during the summer.
2: I recognise that what matters for families is not just getting by, but being able to enjoy time together without worrying about the next bill. That is why I am launching the Great British Summer Savings Scheme to help families and support our hospitality sector.
1: Newly released documents have revealed the late Queen was very keen for her son Andrew Mountbatten Windsor to take on the role of trade envoy. Net migration, the number of people leaving the country versus the number of people arriving, has halved. 171,000 people were added to the population in 2025. And Aston Villa fans are lining the streets of Birmingham for the club's victory parade after winning the Europa League. That's the latest from Radio News Hub. I'm David Hall.
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1: Mostly clear this evening, but there will be some patchy fog and drizzle in the west. Any rain will spread across Northern Ireland and Scotland, leading to clearer spells overnight. A low of 12 degrees Celsius.

Ever since my earliest days in hospital radio, a bright starter for a show, and that certainly fills that one. Dreaming, 1979 from Blondie.

Blondie Dreaming 1979. The Beach Boys sort of plugging the gap between rock and roll and Merseybeat in 1962. Their debut top 20 track in America, Surfing Safari. We're here to play you the best of the 50s, 60s and

pop music machine in New York, home of so many great talents. Barry Mann, born in Brooklyn, and his wife, Cynthia Weil, born in Manhattan, New York-born songwriters who wrote great hits like this one, Everly Brothers.

0: of those big hits or hits at all in the UK, although Cliff Bennett of Cliff Bennett and the Rebel Rousers did have a hit with I'll Take You Home in 1965, if you remember that one. Okay, we leave the Brill Building and head off to our regular pub, the Disc Jockey and Jukebox, ready for our weekly challenge. Over to Landlord Tony.
1: Okay, ladies and gentlemen, all you pub quizzers, here's three songs. Can you tell us the titles, the artists, and the years they were hits?
2: Taking you back to the 1950s,

Oh, Don and Phil, the Everly Brothers and the Girl Who Sang the Blues, written by Barry Mann and Cynthia Weil, of course. Cynthia Weil, never sure. 1963 hit, as was I'll Take You Home by the Drifters in the USA. Neither

sound of, well, who was it? How are your guesses? Are you any good at this kind of thing, or absolutely hopeless, or happy to just have a go? Well, here we go with the answers anyway. Three decades of hits. The 1950s were our kickoff point, and that was Fats Domino and Blueberry Hill. Actually, the only chart entry in the top 10 for Fats Domino. They had a lot of play on the radio, particularly Radio Luxembourg, and jukebox play, but not necessarily sales of his records, but very, very popular nonetheless. Fats Domino, 1957 for Blueberry Hill. And after that came Engelbert Humperdinck's very famous Last Waltz, one of the big chart runners of 1967, by Les Reed and Barry Mason, of course. If you were there at the time, the names were on everybody's lips. They were, if you played records. And finally, for the 1970s, it was T-Rex and Metal Guru, and the hit year was 1972. So they're the years we're featuring.

0: Skiffle was strong in 1957, and leading the pack was Lonnie Donegan.
1: 1967.
0: Oh, the very distinctive sound of Zabadak, 1967, with Dave D, Dozy, Beaky, Mick and Titch.

0: just have to prove that you know that the song stops and starts again if you're a DJ.
1: Classic Gold with Peter Fairhead, 1972.
0: David Cassidy in full swing with the girls. How can I be sure? How can I?

Osmonds and David Cassidy, all that girly adulation, very much a UK thing, and certainly good for David Cassidy, how can I be sure? Also a hit for the Young Rascals, original hit in 67, and Dusty Springfield in 1970.

the songwriting of Lennon and McCartney, the great singing by John Lennon, the Mellotron intro by Paul McCartney, great drumming by Ringo Starr, and of course George Harrison's guitar work. Did pop music ever get better than the double A side of Penny Lane and Strawberry Fields Forever by the Beatles in 1967? Peter Fairhead bringing you 2 hours of classic gold, reminding us all that Skiffle is where it started with Lonnie Donegan and other groups like the Vipers. 1957, Wally Whiten leading a group that once included half the Shadows.

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1: Currently watching an old TV series called Travelling Man, about a man on a narrowboat. And the theme tune's by Duncan Brown, who did a lot of that kind of musical construction. Also got this one in the charts, just about, in 1972.

Hour of classic gold from the softer side of pop, but from our featured years. We end this hour with The Move and their last UK chart entry, 1972 and California Man.

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1: VAT is to be slashed on some summer attractions. It's part of attempts to tackle the cost of living crisis. Tariffs on food products and free bus travel for children will also be introduced under a raft of measures. Chancellor Rachel Reeve says it will help families across the country.
2: This will apply to ticket prices for both adults and children, covering attractions such as fairs, theme parks, zoos and museums. It will include children's tickets for cinemas, concerts, soft play and the theatre.
1: Five people have been arrested on suspicion of fraud offences in relation to a local election in Tameside. They're being held as part of an investigation into the process of how candidates were put forward. New files have shown the late Queen was very keen for her son Andrew Mountbatten Windsor to be a trade envoy. Hundreds of documents about the former prince's job have been released by the government. And travel operator TUI has ended its sponsorship of Channel 4's Married at First Sight. That's the latest from Radio News Hub. I'm David Hall.
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4: 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TV property expert Scarlett Douglas tells us more.
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1: Mostly clear this evening, but there will be some patchy fog and drizzle in the west. Any rain will spread across Northern Ireland and Scotland, leading to clearer spells overnight, a low of 12 degrees Celsius.
6: 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More.

written by Cat Stevens, who was having trouble launching his own career. That's the one that launched the Tremolo's solo career here in the UK and also in the USA at the beginning of 1967.

A lot of the music was getting played but not getting in the charts. That was Carly Simon in 1972 and Legend in Your Own Time. 1967 again. Do you remember the girl from the Valleys, Maureen Evans?

Evans, the very same, and Herbie Kidd was Like I Do early in the 1960s, but there she was in 1967, still making records for CBS, that one, but not necessarily having hits. A genuine bit of old vinyl, that one. Back to 1972, and this is a song that again didn't make the UK charts for their Les Humphreys Singers.

They say if it wasn't a hit again, why play these songs? Well, they were played at the time. Maureen Evans, Somewhere There's Love, and a worldwide smash for the Les Humphreys Singers all over the world, not just in its native America and Mexico from 1972. Anyway, it's a darn good sing-along. You can't sing along to the next word because the only words I know, I think, are in German, where it's known as Elisabeth Serenade. But here's the original for our Uncle Mac track, Ron Goodwin's Elizabethan Serenade from 1957.

0: Our Uncle Mac track, Elizabethan Serenade from 1957. And if you happen to have a copy of the original, the B-side is called Red Cloak, which was the theme to the Margaret Rutherford Miss Marple films. So if I can find an original copy and dub it off, there you go. You'll be hearing it for our film spot sometime in the future. Right now, it's time to go easy on down the decades. Hits from the 50s, 60s and 70s. And of course, we'll be playing you a guilty pleasure too.
1: 1957.

Legacy on down the decade, started with the George Shearing Quintet and the Lullaby of Birdland in 1957, actually written in 1952 for the opening of a New York jazz club. How's that? Scott McKenzie's follow-up to Let's Go to San Fran... Sorry, When You're Going to San Francisco, whatever they called it, Like an Old-Time Movie from 1967, written by John Phillips of the Mamas and Papas, Carpenters with Leon Russell's A Song for You in 1972, and bringing a bit of beat to our easy feature, Jimmy Ruffin and Hold On to My Love, but... lovely it was to see him back in the charts in 1980.

Patience and Prudence first sang it for us a few years previously. There was Trini Lopez in 1967, Gonna Get Along Without You Now. This was going to be a show tune, but it wasn't included in the original show Camelot, only in the film from 1967. This is How to Handle a Woman, Johnny Mathis.

Two great Americans. They feature a lot on this half of the show because of the easy listening context in America. But there you have Goodbye Again from the album Rocky Mountain High. And it was a good seller in the UK too. In 1972, and before that, How to Handle a Woman. And I've got that on a very best of Johnny Mathis, but I've got it dated around 1967. That'll do for that one, I think. Time to go to the stage, the silver screen and the TV screen for inspiration. We start off with a Broadway show called Damn Yankees. Well, at least that's where the song comes from.

classics in one way or another. The Johnston Brothers and their version of Heart, Max by Grace, was a huge top 10 hit with that song in 1957. Was that the best Bond theme ever? I've seen it written. Words by Leslie Bricusse, music written and arranged by John Barry. What about that intro? Nancy Sinatra and You Only Live Twice from 1967, and from the same year, the thing was PAMMed, the Magical Mystery Tour, but the music, as always, from the Beatles, classic. And Your Mother Should Know, another one there from 1967. We've got one from 67 and one from 57 now. One, a great artist and a minor hit, and another, a minor singing artist, although a big star of the day, with a classic song, okay? So we start off with Gene Pitney in The Cold Light of Day.

in the cold light of day, 1967. Pat Hunter, Red Sails in the Sunset, 1957. A hit after that in 1963, Four Fats Domino. That's nearly it. We've got time for one more great tune, though. Big hit for Elvis, a small hit for the songwriter, Mickey Newbury.

0: bit of a contrast here. That was Mickey Newbury's American Trilogy, 1972. Three folk songs and a wonderful arrangement. And this is a repeat for Paul McCartney playing in Nashville with Chet Atkins and a load of other guys. A song called Walking in the Park with Eloise, written by a guy called Jim McCartney. You could guess, but I can tell you, that's his dad. That's it for the show. 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Till then, bye for now. 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
2: VAT is to be cut on some attractions over the summer. The Chancellor, Rachel Reeves, has announced a raft of measures aimed at tackling the cost of living crisis. Theme park tickets, children's meals and entry to soft play centres will see VAT cut from 20% to 5%. Prime Minister Keir Starmer says they're doing all they can to help families.
3: The summer holidays is the period I think most children will remember for years to come, the things they did in the summer holidays. And so being able to provide that bit of support for those activities is hugely important.
2: New papers show the late Queen pressed for her son Andrew Mountbatten-Windsor to become a trade envoy. Hundreds of files relating to the former prince's job have been released by the government. Net migration, the number of people leaving the country versus the number of people arriving, has halved. 171,000 people were added to the population in 2025. And thousands of Aston Villa fans are lining the streets of Birmingham for the club's victory parade after winning the Europa League. That's the latest from Radio News Hub. I'm David Hall.

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3: A clear evening, but there will be some patchy fog and drizzle in the west. Some rain will spread across Northern Ireland and Scotland, but there'll be clear spells overnight. A low of 12 degrees Celsius.
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1: VAT is to be slashed on some summer attractions. It's part of attempts to tackle the cost of living crisis. Chancellor Rachel Reeve says it will help families across the country.
2: I hope that combination of measures will give a bit of extra relief to families, particularly during the summer months, when I know that we should always look forward to the summer holidays and extra time with the kids. But I do also recognise that for a lot of people, the challenge of finding that extra money can be tough.
1: New files have shown the late Queen was very keen for her son, Andrew Mountbatten Windsor, to be a trade envoy. Hundreds of documents about the former prince's job have been released by the government. Air France and Airbus have been found guilty of corporate manslaughter. It's over a 2009 plane crash in which 228 people were killed. And Manchester City midfielder Phil Foden and Manchester United defender Harry Maguire are set to miss out on this summer's World Cup. Maguire says he's shocked and gutted. That's the latest from Radio News Hub. I'm David Hall.
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1: A clear evening, but there will be some patchy fog and drizzle in the west. Some rain will spread across Northern Ireland and Scotland, but there'll be clear spells overnight. A low of 12 degrees Celsius.
0: It's time to get loud.
4: Hello! Thursday evening, so the weekend is still negotiating its terms and conditions. Which is alright, because it's a bank holiday weekend, isn't it? So here's some guitar noise to speed up the paperwork a bit. 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
5: How's that sound? Cool.

long have they been in the music business, eh? Seems like a million years. Probably writing their first songs on stone tablets. Actually, 1962. It does seem like the status quo, doesn't it? Three chords, 33 albums, and that's one side of a double A-sided single from 1980 in a message to would-be vehicle jackers. Don't drive my car! And before that, a band that you can see at the Download Festival if you're making the trek to the hallowed ground that is Donington this year, along with a smattering of other UK dates. After that, Brother and Sister, Lizzie and RJ Hale, plus Joe and Josh, making the coffee in the background, of course. From the Strange Case of album from 2012, you heard Hailstorm and Freak Like Me. Good evening, I'm Simon Parrock, this is HWD Hospital Radio, and welcome to your Thursday night soundtrack. Guess what? You're on The Rock Show.

float around. That was released on his 25th birthday back in November 1984 and sold 12 million copies worldwide. The album was Reckless. The artist was Brian Adams and the song was The Kids Wanna Rock. Yeah, we certainly do. I'm a bit past the kids' age now, though. I class myself as Elder Emo, probably, you know. That's kind of down with the kids, but not quite. On the way on The Rock Show this hour, we jump inside our musical TARDIS, featuring a man who preferred to keep small guitar flaws in his recording rather than scrub them out, and a drummer who used to arrive at his own restaurant by helicopter. Reason being? Because he could. And whose jumper was up for auction this week in 2019, but only if you had a few hundred thousand quid to spare? Very expensive jumper. You know, you've seen the prices in some of the stores these days, but that was just astronomical. Tell you more later on Rock of Ages. Rundown of this week in rock history. On the new music file this week, one of the big four from the world of thrash metal, Anthrax, are back with their first new album in over a decade. It's got a very posh title. It's called Cursum Perficio, whatever that means. Does that mean something about cursing the fish or something? This salmon's terrible. Cursum Perficio. They've also got a new single out called It's for the Kids. Everything's about the kids tonight. In fact, it probably is, because Deep Purple are also back with their 24th studio album called Splat! Exclamation mark. Their new tune is called Arrogant Boy. Make up your own jokes. We'll play it next.

0: Blimey! Anthrax there, showing us that they've still got it from their new album, which is out in mid-September. Their first since 2016, and the first single lifted from that called It's For The Kids. Riffage and a half on that one. And before that, Simon McBride doing his best to keep Deep Purple together. Have you seen the video for that tune? Ian Gillan looks like he's been propped up. Maybe he has. Maybe someone's working him from behind, I don't know. There's the first single from their new album called Splat. It's called Arrogant Boy, and you heard it here on The Rock Show from HWD Hospital Radio.
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0: Coming up on Rock of Ages this week, a song on the way from a band whose original name sounded like a horticultural podcast. Didn't think they actually had them around when this band was formed. And a tune which was recorded while the vocalist was jet-lagged, which kind of added to the grittiness of it.
2: Keeping it loud. 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

back to 1990 for that particular tune from the Black Crowes here on The Rock Show from HWD Hospital Radio, because the youngest of the two Robinson brothers from that band, Rich Robinson, was born this week in 1969. He was writing songs in his teenage years and penned one of their biggest hits, She Talks to Angels, when he was just 15. He'd had a few issues when the band started due to his young age, as he had to sneak in and out of venues that wouldn't otherwise have let him in. You can imagine, like, him trying to get dressed up to look a lot older, can't you? The Black Crowes started off as Mr. Crow's Garden, named after a children's poem, and they released their debut album, Shaky Moneymaker, in 1990, and have gone on to sell more than 30 million albums across the world. Still going. I think Chris and Rich, probably the only original members, because I remember a few years back, they actually kicked the rest of the band out and got a completely new band in. You've fallen out with your mates, isn't it? It's fallen out with... I'm not playing with you anymore. Original drummer for Tom Petty and the Heartbreakers, Stan Lynch, has a birthday this week, as does fellow drummer Phil Rudd of AC/DC, who's managed to keep his nose clean recently, we hear. The Who's Pete Townsend is 81 this week, and self-confessed grumpy old man Rick Wakeman is 77, with Bob Dylan a mere 85. Happy birthday to you, Bob. This week, down the years, there were nuptials for Don Henley of the Eagles and the White Stripes drummer Meg White. And sadly, we lost Slipknot bassist Paul Gray. Ray Manzarek, the keyboard player and founder member of The Doors. Trevor Boulder, the bassist in David Bowie's legendary 1970s backing band, The Spiders from Mars. And the voice of rock, I think, that was Mr. Chris Cornell.

Rock of Ages, a rundown of this week in rock history here on The Rock Show from HWD Hospital Radio. How are you doing? All right? The band who made head sweatbands cool. Actually, they weren't, were they? They never really were. 1978, Dire Straits released their first major label single. That one, Sultans of Swing. The song was recorded as a demo for just £120 and gained traction after being put out on rotation by BBC Radio London. Once the band was snapped up by Vertigo Records, they re-recorded it for their self-titled debut album, and the song made top five in Canada, South Africa and the United States, and the top 10 here in the UK, Ireland, and also down in Australia. And this week in 1987, I don't know whether you remember this, MTV finally acknowledged the existence of heavy rock with the debut of a TV show called Headbangers Ball, a weekly show dedicated to the genre. There was also another one, wasn't there, called Heavy Mothers, I think, which was similar to Headbangers Ball, but it was actually made over here in the UK. Anyway, the first show of Headbangers Ball was guest hosted by Motorhead's Lemmy and Phil Taylor. What could possibly have gone wrong there then? The show remained on air until January 1995 when MTV cancelled it, and it was briefly brought back during the 90s. One of the first songs on the show was this one from Aerosmith, Let the Music Do the Talking.

There's a banger and a half. Foo Fighters' Monkey Wrench, shoot this week in 1997, released their second album. The first proper one as a band, actually, because the first one was just Dave Grohl with his mate doing a little bit now and again. The album was called The Colour and the Shape, and it won a Grammy nomination for Best Rock Album in 1998. Even though the Foo Fighters is an American band, of course, the word colour in the album title was actually spelt with the British spelling, the proper spelling, none of this American rubbish. due to which producer, who is Gil Norton, who is British, and it included that single Monkey Wrench and My Hero and also Everlong as well. And we've got a double helping of Dave, actually, because both 2019 and 2023 were prime years if you wanted to get your hands on some rock memorabilia from Dave Grohl's Nirvana bandmate Kurt Cobain. The jumper he wore during his last photo shoot session was sold for $75,000. And a handwritten set list on a paper plate, which he ate pizza off, went for $23,000. People will buy any old tat, won't they? And later, a black Fender Stratocaster guitar he smashed on stage was snapped up for a mere $600,000. That's £480,000.

0: Finally on Rock of Ages this week, there were quite a few rock artists in the singles charts in our featured year. This week it's 1992, and you'd find Sympathy from Marillion. I don't really know that tune. Guns N' Roses were knocking on Heaven's Door.
1: Hiya.
0: With their cover of the classic Bob Dylan song, of course. Metallica were telling us that nothing else matters. And at number five, this hate anthem from Ugly Kid Joe.

Here we go, here we go, here we go. You know when you form a relationship with someone and you merge your record collection together? Well, 12 years ago, I found out that myself and my new other half had a copy of the same tune on CD single. I shall play it in the next hour of The Rock Show here on HWD Hospital Radio. Plus, we've got songs from The Pretty Reckless and also from a bloke who likes to wear a codpiece, but it's not that guy from Cameo in the 1980s. Have a think. The codpiece had a very strange fitting at the front of it.

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1: Single-sex spaces such as changing rooms and toilets must be used on the basis of biological sex. New guidance has been issued by the Equalities Watchdog following a Supreme Court ruling last year. Chairwoman of the Equality and Human Rights Commission, Mary-Ann Stevenson, says the code is clear.
2: What the Supreme Court judgment made clear last year was that where you have services that are provided for women only or separately for women and men, that has to be on the basis of biological sex.
1: VAT's to be cut on some attractions over the summer. The Chancellor, Rachel Reeves, has announced a raft of measures aimed at tackling the cost of living crisis. New papers show the late Queen pressed for her son, Andrew Mountbatten Windsor, to become a trade envoy. Hundreds of files relating to the former prince's job have been released by the government. And thousands of Aston Villa fans have filled Birmingham streets for a jubilant celebration of the club's Europa League victory. That's the latest from Radio News Hub. I'm David Hall.
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1: A clear evening, but there will be some patchy fog and drizzle in the west. Some rain will spread across Northern Ireland and Scotland, but there'll be clear spells overnight. A low of 12 degrees Celsius.
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4: 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Here comes hour two of tonight's rock show here on HWD Hospital Radio. The volume's just about right, although those near you might disagree. So let's see who wins, shall we? Up first this hour, some Killing Joke.
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5: How's that sound? Cool.

Love that band. They're from Australia, but I don't let them put it off. They make a great noise. They're single-handedly also attempting to bring back the keytar into the mainstream music. Who misses the keytar? Anyway, with Danny Estrin at the helm, with his very distinctive hair, you wouldn't think he was a lawyer in another life, would you? Voyager and Promise, which is a tune which they represented Australia in the Eurovision Song Contest with back in 2023 and came ninth place. Why Australia were in Eurovision, I do not know anyway, but that's fine because it was a corker of a tune and a brilliant performance with one of Danny's cars on stage as well, because he's a big car fanatic. And before that, one of the bands that got me into much heavier music, particularly that album. The album was Pandemonium, and Killing Joke was the name of the band, and we played you Millennium. Do you remember Millennium? Do you remember the Millennium? Way back, you know, 26 years ago, when we were all worried about the Millennium bug knackering up our computers. What we should have been worried about was not the Millennium, but the Willennium. And all the terrible, terrible films that Will Smith produced. Do you remember Wild Wild West?

0: How old is he now? How old is Blackie Lawless these days? He uses the same hair dye as me, so you can't tell. Wasp on the Rock Show from HWD Hospital Radio, and I Wanna Be Somebody. They're still out there touring. They're going to be doing the 1984 to Headless tour in North America, which we'll see them performing hits from their first four studio albums, and that's happening in September and October of this year. And yes, James on the chat box, he will do himself some mischief singing like that, a bit like the guy from The Darkness. I'm sure he gets somebody to hold his undercarriage while he's doing it. Yes.
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0: It's time for the calm before the storm, where we play a calming tune followed by something a little bit more rousing from the same artist. We've had a request to feature this band again. We did them a while back, actually, when we first started this feature, but this band, unfortunately, now look like they're pretty much done, which is a shame, really. Judging by the statements from their lead singer. But while they were around, they didn't stick to the same sound. Everything sounded different from album to album. And they didn't really care about commercial success and made the music that they wanted to make. It's Faith No More.
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0: Another band who I have pretty much a full collection of their albums, including their debut album, which, to be honest, isn't that great. You had to wait till the second one. Introduce yourself before they really got into their groove. I think it was the production on the first album that let them down, because they didn't have a lot of money at the time. Our featured artist this week on The Calm Before the Storm here on The Rock Show from HWD Hospital Radio, Faith No More. And you heard Mouth to Mouth, which came from the tongue-in-cheekly entitled album, Album of the Year. And for me, it probably was, because I think that's like second favourite. First one's Angel Dust, of course. If you're a proper fan, which I am. Got the t-shirt, can name three songs. And then, before that, the calming song this week. A tune which they started covering at gigs, just for a bit of a laugh, really. Because they used to do War Pigs, and then they changed it and did Easy, because they didn't want to be a proper rock band on stage doing all the usual stuff. They thought, let's do something a bit different. And fans loved it. So during the sessions for the Angel Dust album, they recorded a version and they put it out as a single, along with Be Aggressive. Got to number three here in the UK. Their version of Easy by the Commodores, of course. Lionel Richie loved it. Thought it was great. Which is all you want, isn't it? You want the original artist to like your tunes. Don't forget, if you would like to suggest an artist for the Calm Before the Storm, I would need one artist, one calming tune, and one a lot more rousing, please. You can drop me a line, simon@hwdhospitalradio.com, simon@hwdhospitalradio.com. We've got the latest rock news on the Loud and Hiller coming up. There's honours all round with lifetime achievement for a former punk, and a blue plaque for a 60s superstar, plus which band is celebrating the 30th birthday and one of the most overblown and successful rock records ever created. And they're not prog either. You might think they are, but they're not. It's all coming up soon.
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0: Now, remember earlier on I said when I combined record collections with my other half, we had one single that was the same, one CD single, and it was a very obscure one. It was this tune.

0: Leslie and Jake, All My Friends Are Metalheads. And before that, a corking tune from Wales. Remember that? 1993's Hobo Humping Slow-Mo Babe. 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
0: Billy Idol's going to receive a Lifetime Achievements Award at the American Music Awards later this month. As well as picking up the award, he'll also perform a medley of some of his biggest hits in what will be his first ever performance at the awards. The AMA says the award is a recognition of Billy's incomparable career, body of work and unparalleled contribution to music. Whatever that means. It's the second big honour this year for Billy, after he was named among the Rock and Roll Hall of Fame's class of 2026 last month. The AMAs has only dished out a Lifetime Achievement Award twice before, though, to Diana Ross in 2017 and Rod Stewart in 2025.
1: The latest rock news on The Loud Hailer.

Billy Idol is going to get a Lifetime Achievement Award at the American Music Awards later on this month. It's the latest rock news on the Loud Hailer, and Mott the Hoople legend Ian Hunter is going to be honoured with a prestigious blue plaque in his hometown of Oswestry in Shropshire. Oswestry Town Council announced last week that the plaque will be located on the terrace house on York Street, where he was born back in 1939. Councillor Duncan Kerr, who spearheaded the campaign to honour 86-year-old Ian, said the celebrating the achievements of people associated with the town not only promotes pride, but also attracts tourists and can inspire the next generation. The unveiling date of the plaque is yet to be confirmed. However, Ian Hunter is unable to travel from America for the ceremony due to severe tinnitus, which he's got at the moment, so he'll be represented by his grandson.

Mott the Hoople with Ian Hunter on vocals. And he's going to have a blue plaque put up in his hometown of Oswestry in Shropshire. It's the latest rock news on the Loud Hailer, and Smashing Pumpkins have announced the Rats in a Cage tour, a run of dates celebrating the 30th anniversary of the band's much-loved 1985 album Melancholy and the Infinite Sadness. According to the band, the set list is going to feature two distinct sets, one focused on the album and a second celebrating nearly four decades of hits and dark treasures. It says here. So far, it's a 27-date trek across North America, which are in addition to the short series of European dates announced last week, billed as A Night of Melancholy and the Infinite Sadness featuring Billy Corgan, which is an orchestral take on the album and includes two shows in London and in early September. It's about time they brought the full lot over here, isn't it? The 28-track Melancholy and the Infinite Sadness was one of the most ambitious and commercially successful rock albums of the 90s. Selling a whopping 10 million copies worldwide with tunes like this. The world.

here on The Rock Show from HWD Hospital Radio. A song from a band that were formed to showcase the music of a man that we've already mentioned today, Mr. Chris Cornell. They're called King Ultra Mega, if you've ever heard of them. Our song to end with this week is a karaoke classic. But up next, we're all going to hell, according to the Pretty Reckless.

Originally a tune recorded by Chris Cornell for his solo album Euphoria Morning. It's a cover version of it by a band called King Ultra Mega, who particularly set up to basically, like, keep his legacy alive. The guy really sounds like him, doesn't he? The guy's Ian Thornley of a band called Big Wreck. And before that, we played you The Pretty Reckless, who are going to hell. Not Hull, hell. Some people think it's the same place, but maybe it isn't. That's just about it from The Rock Show this evening. Hope you've enjoyed all the tunes that we've been playing. We will do it all again at the same time next week. But if you've ever done Down the Pub, have you heard anybody doing this on karaoke? Cheers for listening. Catch you next week. Have a great bank holiday weekend as well, whatever it is you're doing.

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1: Toilets and changing rooms must be used on the basis of biological sex. New guidance from the Equalities

0: Mary-Ann Stevenson says people need to be sensible.
1: We've had separate toilets services for women and men for decades, and we don't have people on the door checking who goes in. Generally speaking, service providers make it clear what the rules are and people follow them, and that's what the code makes clear.
0: VAT is to be slashed on some summer attractions. It's part of attempts to tackle the cost of living crisis. New files have shown the late Queen actively encouraged for her son, Andrew Mountbatten Windsor, to be made a trade envoy, and Phil Foden and Harry Maguire are set to miss out on this summer's World Cup. That's the latest from Radio News Hub. I'm David Hall.
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0: Patchy rain and fog throughout the morning in the northwest and some western areas, otherwise dry with a good deal of very warm or hot sunshine developing, a high of 26 degrees Celsius.
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1: Trans women, biological males who identify as women should not use female toilets or changing rooms. The Equalities Watchdog has set out new guidance saying same-sex spaces must be used on the basis of biological sex. Its chairwoman is Mary-Ann Stevenson.
2: What the Supreme Court judgment made clear last year was that where you have services that are provided for women only or separately for women and men, that has to be on the basis of biological sex. But they also made clear that trans people are protected against discrimination and harassment.
1: VAT is to be cut on some attractions over the summer. The Chancellor's announced a raft of measures aimed at tackling the cost of living crisis. Sir Keir Starmer says he'll be out campaigning.

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2: Patchy rain and fog throughout the morning in the northwest and some western areas, otherwise dry with a good deal of very warm or hot sunshine developing, a high of 26 degrees Celsius.
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0: Which Motown group released the hit song My Girl? Which soul label was home to artists like Otis Redding and Booker T and the MGs? And which singer recorded the classic soul album What's Going On in 1971? 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
1: Toilets and changing rooms must be used on the basis of biological sex. New guidance from the Equalities Watchdog has clarified a ruling from the Supreme Court, which states a trans woman, a biological male who identifies as a woman, should not use female toilets or changing rooms. Chairwoman of the Equality and Human Rights Commission, Mary-Ann Stevenson, says people need to be sensible.
2: We've had separate toilet services for women and men for decades, and we don't have people on the door checking who goes in. Generally speaking, service providers make it clear what the rules are and people follow them. And that's what the code makes clear.
1: VAT is to be slashed on some summer attractions. It's part of attempts to tackle the cost of living crisis. New files have shown the late Queen actively encouraged for her son, Andrew Mountbatten Windsor, to be made a trade envoy. And Manchester City midfielder Phil Foden and Manchester United defender Harry Maguire are set to miss out on this summer's World Cup. That's the latest from Radio News Hub. I'm David Hall.
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1: Trans women, biological males who identify as women should not use female toilets or changing rooms. The Equalities Watchdog has set out new guidance saying same-sex spaces must be used on the basis of biological sex. Its chairwoman is Mary-Anne Stevenson.
2: What the Supreme Court judgment made clear last year was that where you have services that are provided for women only or separately for women and men, that has to be on the basis of biological sex. But they also made clear that trans people are protected against discrimination and harassment.
1: VAT is to be cut on some attractions over the summer. The Chancellor's announced a raft of measures aimed at tackling the cost of living crisis. Sir Keir Starmer says he'll be out campaigning for Andy Burnham in the Makerfield by-election. Voters go to the polls on June the 18th. New papers show the late Queen pressed for her son, Andrew Mountbatten Windsor, to become a trade envoy. And thousands of Aston Villa fans have filled Birmingham streets to celebrate their Europa League victory. That's the latest from Radio News Hub. I'm David Hall.
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1: Patchy rain and fog throughout the morning in the northwest and some western areas, otherwise dry with a good deal of very warm or hot sunshine developing. A high of 26 degrees Celsius.
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1: Toilets and changing rooms must be used on the basis of biological sex. New guidance from the Equalities Watchdog has clarified a ruling from the Supreme Court, which states a trans woman, a biological male who identifies as a woman, should not use female toilets or changing rooms. Chairwoman of the Equality and Human Rights Commission, Mary-Ann Stevenson, says people need to be sensible.
2: We've had separate toilet services for women and men for decades, and we don't have people on the door checking who goes in. Generally speaking, service providers make it clear what the rules are and people follow them. And that's what the code makes clear.
1: VAT is to be slashed on some summer attractions. It's part of attempts to tackle the cost of living crisis. New files have shown the late Queen actively encouraged for her son, Andrew Mountbatten Windsor, to be made a trade envoy. And Manchester City midfielder Phil Foden and Manchester United defender Harry Maguire are set to miss out on this summer's World Cup. That's the latest from Radio News Hub. I'm David Hall.
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1: Patchy rain and fog throughout the morning in the northwest and some western areas, otherwise dry with a good deal of very warm or hot sunshine developing. A high of 26 degrees Celsius.
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